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11: Yes, I need to have an officer call me. 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
12: On July 24th, 2016... 23-year-old Kaylee Sawyer vanished from her small Oregon town.
13: It had to be something reasonable. It didn't even cross my mind that there was anything other than just something explainable.
12: But the story of who killed her and how takes wild twists and turns.
14: I killed a woman.
12: A second woman kidnapped.
15: And then that's when he just started basically yelling at me to start driving. He's like, I need to get out of here. He's like, I just killed somebody.
12: A dramatic carjacking.
16: I yelled for help. Said, I'll shoot you, and I yelled for help again, and he shot me.
12: A high-speed police chase and a murderer's disturbing urge to kill.
17: Do you think he would have become a serial killer had he had the chance?
18: I think so.
15: It just baffles me that somebody can just take someone's life.
19: The most evil person you've ever met.
20: Flying up, no pun intended, is really kind of a little bit extra. Times and Daily Mail reported Thursday that they decided that the club would not leave for Mexico City ahead of their showdown with Mexico on Sunday until Friday. Both outlets indicating at least part of the decision was based on concerns over being spied on. There's extensive security measures in place, local police, security guards stationed around the perimeter of all training sessions, but still enough that in Kansas City, they'd put in anti-drone measures as well.
21: That's crazy.
20: Quote, hunter-catcher drones, a phrase I've never seen, hyphenated hunter-catcher drones to intercept illegally operated drones around the area. I love that. All right, I mean, we've certainly seen these scandals in the NFL. A lot of finger-pointing and allegations at the collegiate level, most of that done for the sake of the recruiting base to try to fire them up. But certainly here, I mean, they had it in a game in Southampton where that came up. So it recency and look, trying to make sure you eliminate as many variables or at least lower that coefficient, as I like to say, as best you can.
21: Yeah, so when I was doing the research for this story, I found that in 2024, the Canadian women's national team was accused and I guess proven that they were using a spy
20: drone. Yeah, I remember that for the Olympics.
21: Against New Zealand for a match at the Paris Olympics. Now, there's a couple things that come to mind here. First, Team Canada, if you need a drone to beat New Zealand, then we have bigger problems. But secondly, and again, I'm

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16: In the knockout round of the World Cup, Cristiano Ronaldo did get his first career knockout stage goal, but it was Gonçalo Ramos who scored the

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8: In recent months, we do have a United States men's soccer game against Belgium. It did not go well for the U.S. as they lost 5-2 in an international friendly. And Coach Mauricio Pochettino knows this will be a tough rematch.
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2: 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No! 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
4: Yo, here we go. 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Show three of the hat trick.
5: 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We're here.
6: 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What up, Rich? Good morning.
4: Speaking of hat tricks, I'm sort of disappointed to start the show. 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
6: 10-gallon. That's a 40-gallon hat, bro. With that noggin. There he is, the noggin boss of Fox Sports Radio, Rich Davis, live from Texas. The rest of us, what a great team, man. The best team, the best sports lineup in the nation, Fox Sports Radio. We got Danny G super producing on the phones at 877-99 on Fox. Iowa Sam, our sound architect on the Glockenspiel. He's on the buttons. And, of course, we're Covino and Rich in for Dan Patrick. And super pumped to be here because we're giving away prizes. We got Brainwave. We got something called Weekend Hobnobbing where we get you ready for the holiday weekend. And, of course, we have a very special guest. One of the GOATs stopping by today, Rich.
4: Yeah. Not Tom Brady. Not LeBron James. Not Michael Jordan. Not Michael Phelps. Not Caitlin Clark. We have Joey Chestnut.
6: Joey Chestnut will be here to talk about

0: all the 4th of July weekend festivities.
1: Who is the Michael Jordan of his sport?
0: Yes, he is. Yes, he is.
2: Going for title number 18, which is more impressive than any one of those athletes I just mentioned. So Joey Chestnut going for title 18. And I don't know if there's anything in life equal parts disgusting and impressive than eating 70 hot dogs in 10 minutes.
0: Probably the aftermath, I'd say.
2: Yeah, okay, maybe that.
0: Yeah, so we'll talk to him about all that and more, but hope you had a great, great night. What a day. World Cup action. There's so much going on. Here's what's wild, okay? My first instinct, as we are the, I guess, first responders of Fox Sports Radio, all these thoughts are still processing. We're the first to deliver. That's the beauty of filling in for Dan Patrick here, because normally we're on in the afternoon, 2 to 4 on the West, 5 to 7 on the East, everything at Covino and Rich FSR. In fact, we're streaming live right now on YouTube if you want to chat it up and get the day going. It's a glorious, glorious Friday, July 3rd, at Covino and Rich FSR. You got the World Cup. You got the world coming together. You got people chanting in the streets. You got baseball heating up. My Yankees are stinking like Abe Lincoln as we celebrate the forefathers of this country. Stinking like Abe Lincoln.
2: Yeah, they might stink even worse. Like I'm talking like 100 years before that. Like maybe like John Adams after like a big congressional meeting or something.
0: Yeah, for real. Like Ben Franklin, dude. So they're really stinking right now. And you got so much going on, yet LeBron James is still one of the biggest stories in sports, man. It's crazy. Because you wake up today, well, first off, Rich, I woke up this morning, got some gabagool, and I figured out, you know, what am I going to wear on this casual Friday?
3: Gabagool.
0: So I threw on my Yankee hat and ran over here. No traffic. That's the other beauty of getting here on the west side at this time. But, dude, it's like a four-prong thought about LeBron James.
2: Oh,
0: and it all comes down to this, all right? I'm going to tell you where this is going to go before we even start.
2: All right.
0: Everyone now, you know how everyone has a podcast? That's just the world we live in. Yeah. And everyone thinks their opinion matters. That's also the world we live in.
2: You know how I knew everyone had a podcast? The minute that clip went viral a few months back where that one girl's like, job your love. Don't just love your job. Job your love. And the other person's like, yes.
0: Oh, yeah. Oh, yeah.
2: See, they're very insightful.
0: He loved it like he was going to write it down. Say that again.
2: That was the moment when I'm like.
4: It's like I've always said.
2: Job your love. The minute that podcast clip went viral, my thought was, we have jumped the shark. Everyone does not need a podcast. It's official.
0: Not everyone needs one. And if you're like, well, who are you, jabronis? Look it up. We've been doing this a long time.
2: Yeah.
0: When it comes to LeBron James, first thing is Warriors, Cleveland, Miami. We were speculating the Spurs because we thought, hey, the Spurs could use the wisdom. He could use the Spurs. This is perfect. Now that's a developing story, right?
2: Yeah.
0: So,
1: but then
0: Warriors,
1: they added Tobias Harris. So a lot of people are like, okay.
0: Right. So, no, but everyone's
1: no Spurs,
0: speculating.
1: No chance.
0: Danny G's like, man, I wonder where my guy's going to go.
2: Oh, boo-hoo.
0: Boo-hoo, he's leaving. He announces, yo, I'm out. He secures Bronny's contract, but he's like, I'm moving forward. And then we find out he's willing to take the league minimum. And then I start thinking, well, if he was willing to take the league minimum, $3.8, $3.9 million, whatever it is, why didn't he just stay with the Lakers and his son and try to run it back and use that money to get the pieces that they could use?
2: You don't do that.
1: Because he was the one saying boo-hoo, because the Lakers wouldn't give him a max contract.
0: So, yeah, so you start thinking, well, there's something fishy there. That doesn't add up. And
2: well, it adds up to me.
0: You start speculating there. How does that add up?
2: It adds up to me.
0: He's looking for happiness. Could they have kissed his ass anymore, dude? As much as I like LeBron.
2: There's new management. There was discrepancies.
0: One more year.
2: He has one more year. One more year. He has one more year. But that one more year, he wants to just do it his way. And the reality is, it was never about the money. It was about the respect. And I think the Lakers didn't respect him. You know, LeBron James doesn't need your money.
0: I get it.
2: And I think now he feels like I can
0: be the
2: hero somewhere else.
0: But hold on, you and Danny are saying different things, though. Danny's saying
2: he goes to the Lakers. He goes to the Lakers. He feels like he's sort of overlooked and not loved the right way. He goes somewhere else. It's not about the money. He just wants to feel like the savior for someone. And that narrative's not in Los Angeles anymore.
0: Okay, so Then, you know, you got all these stories, all this speculation. Then you're hearing 76ers. How about the Nuggets? Nuggets are calling, man. Nuggets, that'd be a fit. Nuggets.
2: Nuggies.
0: And then you wake up today, and what was the obvious was no longer, now becomes part of the conversation again. Now they're saying the buzz is out there about the New York Knicks. You're like, the New York Knicks. And there's stories to back this up, too. You're like, they don't need him. As my mom would say, Rich, they need him. Like, I need a hole in the head. Right? That's a big mom saying.
2: Oh, moms love that song.
0: Right? Moms love
2: boom,
0: that.
2: That's a boomer top 10 phrase.
0: Can I give you a real quick synopsis of what my parents would say about this?
2: Yeah.
0: They need LeBron James. Like, I need a hole in the head, Steven.
3: That sounds kind of dark.
0: That's what moms say. You know what my dad would say after that?
3: Hey, that's heavy duty. LeBron James to the Knicks, heavy duty.
2: These are great mom sayings.
0: And get this, Rich. Now this starts to unfurl and unfold. As of this morning, again, I'm still processing this myself. I start seeing these clips everywhere of Rich Paul talking to our pal, Max Kellerman. Like Max Kellerman. I've loved Max Kellerman for years.
2: As a
0: broadcaster, an analyst.
1: That's because you're an 80-year-old boxing
0: fan. Yeah, because yeah. I used to love him when he was the young boxing guy.
2: Yeah, that's why Camino identifies as an 80-year-old white guy, even though he's a 40-year-old Latino guy.
0: That's right.
2: He likes boxing and baseball.
0: I'm cool with that. Yes, I'm that's true. All right, so you got Rich Paul and Kellerman chopping it up, and Rich Paul says what we all thought, right, Danny G, that he would have been a Knick this year.
1: Would have been a Knick this year.
0: There's so much to think about, though. Would have been a Knick this year hadn't they won. He would have been a Knick this year hadn't they won. So what does that mean? Does that mean that, like, since they won, it seems like they don't need him, so he wants to go to a place where he could be the hero? Is that really just the truth of it all? Like, the hero, though. It's one thing to want to, you know, leave on a high note and make a run for it. But it's like, no, I want to go for a place where I think I'm the piece that they need. I'm the answer here.
2: You don't want to go to a place after they win and then be the reason why they take, oh, a step back. You want to go to the place where they are this close. Like, I'll give you the analogy. If you're an NFL fan, I'm a Niners guy. What did Mike Evans say in the offseason? Why did Mike Evans sign with the Niners and have all that excitement? Because he deep down inside is like, I'm the piece. Brock Purdy just needs a wide receiver one like me to get him over the hump. You want to be the piece of the pie they're missing. You don't want to go there and be like, oh, they took a step back.
0: But the obvious is it's a double-edged sword, right? It's like a damned if you do and if you don't sort of situation, because if he were to go there and he won again, oh, man, chip chasing, padding the stats, just trying to be in that Jordan conversation even harder. You know, oh, man, he went with a already winning team, like Rich said. And if he did go and they didn't win, then it's all his fault, right? So that's not like,
2: well,
0: man, that's not a good look.
2: Think of the crap that Kevin Durant got, Camino, when he went to the Warriors fresh off a championship. But look what happened. He got to win his, right?
0: Exactly. So
2: Kevin Durant always fell short.
0: So then
2: Kevin Durant said, let me go to Golden State. And everyone said, oh, he's chasing chips.
0: Yeah, he's criticized for it.
2: But guess what? It worked, though.
0: It worked.
2: And now,
0: but there's no guarantee. Yeah, in retrospect, you're like, oh, yeah, but it worked. Right? It would be a major risk, because if it didn't work, it's all LeBron's fault. Now, Rich Paul told Kellerman, Kellerman asked, have the Knicks checked in? And Rich Paul's like, yeah. So they're talking. Okay, so they are communicating according to Rich Paul, and according to this clip I saw. Unless it's Danny G, unless this is all AI, do I need to preface this? And then here's what drives me crazy, and I get it, because Rich Paul then says, you know, you got to show Brunson some respect. He says it's the Brunson show. You got to respect that. Mm-hmm. We understand, and everybody listening understands. Like, this is Brunson's team, dude. But he says that Brunson needs to call LeBron. And I'm like, get out of my face. This is no disrespect to LeBron at all. We're fans. Let's make that clear. Mm-hmm. But I think if you're the guy and it's your show, LeBron needs to be calling Brunson. That's how I see it. But they're still like tossing this and dangling this carrot, Rich. And my favorite thought about all of this drama as the LeBron stuff unfurls and continues to be the saga of the summer right now, even though the World Cup is popping and everything else is going on, is that everybody has turned into, you know how everybody's a podcaster and everybody's an expert? Everybody now has put on their John Stossel mustache, and everyone thinks they are sports investigators. That's the truth.
1: WNBA experts.
0: Oh, yeah.
2: Everyone's taking the lead of Pablo Torre. Everyone thinks they're going to uncover the next big story scene.
0: Yes. Dude, it's even gotten me, like, trying to figure out pieces of the puzzle, and I'm like, hey, man, Mitchell Robinson says wait until you hear the truth. Did you hear that? Him and Anunoby were chatting online, and they were talking about missing each other. Like, damn, man. And he's like, yeah, man, you know, I tried everything to stay in New York. Wait until you hear the truth. And you're like, well, what's the truth? Is that like a hint about LeBron? Like, is there more pieces to this puzzle? Like, they don't need LeBron. Let's be real about this. However, you know that it would be the hottest ticket in town, but the Knicks don't need LeBron. It
1: feels like too much of an anticlimactic move for LeBron. That's like showing up to a party and all the confetti's on the floor and everybody's gone home.
0: Dude, it's crazy. 24 years in the league, LeBron James is still the hottest chick in the room. Every team is involved in this conversation.
1: Rich Paul, by the way, also said that 12 teams have called him about LeBron.
0: Check that out. Not just any 12 teams. You know, like, we're talking high-profile contenders. So it's a matter of, it's sort of like LeBron. They're saying it's in Brunson's court, but it feels like it's in LeBron's court when it comes to New York.
2: The New York thing's interesting to me, Covino, because you got to ask most Knicks fans. You know, we know a lot of Knicks fans because we're from New York.
0: Yeah.
2: Most Knicks fans,
0: they don't want him, dude. That's my gut feeling.
2: My gut feeling is that they're like, get the F out of here. Give me a break.
0: Hey, we're good right now. Get out of my face.
2: Yeah. They love LeBron. They love OG. They love the tipping. They love the coach, Mike Brown. They love everything this team is doing. I feel like a lot of Knicks fans would be like, F that, LeBron, get the out of here.
3: Get the F out of here.
2: However, if you ask the team, the guys on the court that are actually playing the game, hey, how would you feel about adding LeBron James to this mix? How do you know that whole roster wouldn't be like, of course, it's LeBron James. Bring him in. Like, you got to think of that perspective, not the fan perspective, Covino. The player perspective. The Knicks might be like, yo, we just won one. Guess how we have a best chance of winning two? I don't know. LeBron James being part of this?
0: Yeah. Does this keep the Knicks in a championship mode? Does it keep them back in the finals? Does it start the dynasty, I guess, of their run?
2: You can't say with a straight face.
0: Or does it really bring the circus to town and make things worse?
2: You can't say with a straight face, or any face for that matter, that the Knicks are worse off by adding LeBron James. It's like adding LeBron James.
0: You don't know that. What made the Knicks special is team. Even though it's Brunson's team, what made him awesome is, you know, he's that working class sort of blue collar leader.
2: Yeah, but that narrative, narrative of me, Bron, and selfish and all that, I think that's old news.
0: Dude, LeBron, but it becomes all about LeBron James when that's not what the Knicks are about at all. That was very much a team effort, and we all know who the leader of the team was. It just wasn't rubbed in our face. We could just see it with our own eyes. You know, it's Jalen Brunson's team. So today, as of today, what we already knew, but we thought was like a done story because they won, it was confirmed that that's where he would have been, in New York. And I think that's also like padding maybe the possibility. Like, hey, just so you guys know, we would have done that anyway, right? Like, they're making that a fact, a known fact, so that if it happens, that the world knows that, hey, we're not doing it just because they won. We were going to do that before they won. I think putting that information out there also sets that up for the possibility.
2: All right, well, listen, there's also, as Colin Cowherd, stars, said yesterday here on Fox Sports Radio,
4: stars,
2: that the 76ers now with Jalen Brunson. How about, Covino, how about an hour and a half down the Jersey Turnpike? What did I say, Jalen Brunson? Jalen Brown. Jalen Brown, now in Philadelphia, go an hour and a half
0: Rich,
2: down the
0: thanks
2: turnpike.
0: Thanks to Jalen Rose, there's just so many Jalens, it gets confusing.
2: Yeah, do people realize, that's a fun fact, I'm not trying to backpedal my misstep, but I will. I said Jalen Brunson instead of Brown. Covino, I'll give you credit, I never saw that little clip where Jalen was not a name. Do people know that?
1: Yeah, it's all over social media.
4: Yeah, guys, ever hear the Jalen song on Twitter?
0: Yes.
2: Yeah, you think, that's you really think funny. You think every single dude listening and woman know that Jalen wasn't a name
1: of course.
2: Until the 90s?
1: And every single person follows us on our socials.
0: yeah, everybody. No, not everybody. Of course, there's some bonehead that doesn't know it.
1: And if you don't, the show's at Covino and Rich.
0: Yeah, at Covino and Rich, at Danny G Radio, at Steve Covino, at Rich Davis, everything, at Fox Sports
1: Iowa
0: Radio.
1: Sam 99.
0: Yes.
1: At Spot Center, running our video. YouTube, at Covino and Rich FSR.
2: I'm so happy that every one of our listeners is the genius, Lanny Poffo. Because,
0: bro,
2: yeah, Jalen.
0: Didn't you read my notes? Everyone is a sports investigator.
2: Okay. Yeah.
0: That's the whole point of this conversation.
2: Until Jalen Rose, the name Jalen didn't exist. Same like until the movie Splash with Tom Hanks in the 80s, there was no woman named Madison, which is wild, too. So, look at that. Dropping fun facts.
1: Let me, you were talking, Rich, about Colin yesterday, and yeah, he was the first one I heard bring up the Sixers. Jaylen Brown there now, of course, from the Celtics. Celtics fans still hot and mad over that whole situation.
2: Especially that poor little kid that's crying.
1: Oh, man, that was horrible. Speaking of things online.
0: And by the way, Danny G, you know what everybody's doing? I'm not even joking. This is how the business works, right? Everyone, especially like podcasters with no listeners, they're just going to the camera, to the microphone. They're like, I'm telling you, I'm pretty adamant. In fact, I know from inside sources, he's going to be a nugget. I tell you, he's going to be a nugget. All right, cut. And they're like, all right, save that in case. Save that in case. Just so they can use that when it happens to go viral. Like, I told you, let's look back. And they'll show the date. And
1: everyone's trying to connect the dots.
0: Everyone's
1: like
0: trying
1: Tyrese
0: to connect the
1: Maxey,
0: dots like the Pee Wee Herman, dude.
1: Tyrese Maxey, up-and-coming superstar in the NBA on the Sixers, of course. Now, he is cool. He's homies with LeBron. They are both rep by Clutch. So LeBron is definitely going to go to the 76ers. And you guys, I was thinking on my drive in, he'll go up to the Rocky Stairs on the 4th of July tomorrow, LeBron, and make his announcement that, like the founding fathers of our glorious country, on the 250th birthday, he's going to become a Philadelphia 76er.
2: What of slow motion video released tomorrow on the 4th of
1: with
2: July,
1: the Rocky music.
2: Him running
1: yes.
2: up the Rocky stairs.
0: Remember to clip that in case it happens, so it makes us look cool. That's the world we live in, right? Because everybody's a sports investigator. But now that Rich Paul has come out and said all this, like I said, I feel like he's padding the possibility. You know, he would have done it anyway. So now I'm really thinking, in my mind, I was like, he's either going to be a Warrior if they can make that happen, Miami. San Antonio sounds cool, but I don't know. I think the Knicks is a strong possibility because they are most likely, if he wants to go out on a high note, they're most likely to still be there and with LeBron, like Rich already said, have a greater chance of making it happen again.
2: Cove.
1: I'm surprised you guys think there's a good chance of that.
0: I think it's a possibility. I'll tell you why, Dave. I don't think they obviously don't need him. But I think it's a possibility.
2: I'll tell you why. But, Covino, just to make sure we're on the right page, do it right now. Ready?
0: Yeah.
2: I guarantee LeBron James is going to the Nuggets. Cut. Warriors. Knicks. Sixers. All right, now, Spot, our video guy, have that on set, but you can set up cut and spot.
0: Yeah, so we can say, I told you. Remember when I told you here we were in for Dan Patrick? I remember.
1: Except,
0: I
1: Rich,
0: told you.
1: Except when you set that sentence up, you sounded like Rob Parker. Everyone's going to misidentify you.
0: Dude, it's so wild, though. It really
2: without
0: is.
2: Without a doubt, Covino, he's a Warrior. He's going to the Heat.
0: Dude, I'm telling you,
2: Knickerbocker.
0: This is the best drama and soap opera that sports could ask for. But what's really, really funny, and I think the funniest part of this conversation, is not all the moving parts and the pieces, is just that you have all these web sleuths, and they're modern-day like Scoops Callahans, really just trying to figure it out, piecing things together based on what's like, they're following the breadcrumbs, but everybody is a sports investigator. It's
2: hilarious.
0: I'll give
2: you the analogy, dude.
0: It's so funny to see how everyone's an expert now.
2: On social media, there's so many women that are true crime experts as a hobby, and then they take it too serious, and they think they're like, they're going to solve the Ohio, the, you know, that unfortunate, like, Idaho college kids got murdered.
0: A lot of times they do uncover things and get to the bottom of things.
2: But what I'm saying is a lot of women dive headfirst into, they are now the new true crime experts.
0: Yeah.
2: There's a lot of young men in the sports game that are like, I'm the new investigator, and I'm going to get the inside scoop. And you know what? Sometimes it works. Our buddy George Sedano over at ESPN, remember, he was the guy that got the scoop on LeBron to Miami because he saw a moving truck in his area in Miami.
0: Yeah, yeah,
2: and it was tied to LeBron James.
0: Yeah, yeah, shout out to George.
2: You know, Danny, we had a scoop that we just didn't break because we were sworn to secrecy, but we had maybe a little hint that LeBron was coming to L.A. because we knew someone through the airport that, like, saw him. Like, so, yeah, sometimes people
0: could say it now.
2: Yeah.
0: We were friends with the pilot that drove him, that flew him.
2: Yeah.
0: Yeah, that's the truth.
2: Yeah, true story. And he's like, I'm flying LeBron to L.A. right now. And we're like, for real?
4: Yeah.
1: Yeah, this is like how real estate dudes. It's like how real estate agents sometimes will spill the beans. Like, so-and-so is in town looking around.
0: Looking at properties or school systems,
1: exactly.
0: Right? That's another one. But everybody, you got to realize that was like someone's job, you know? But now that's everyone. Like, it's so watered down. It's hilarious. So, you know, we, the people now, of the United States. We don't know what to believe because there's just information everywhere.
1: Would it be amazing, Rich, if he just surprised everybody and went to a team like the Sacramento Kings?
2: That would be wild. But, Danny, that would be funny, actually. But I have a theory that it's if he's gonna make a move and he's willing to go East Coast, I think the Knicks does no good for him. It's a cool, enticing thing. But the Knicks are coming off a high. It's like it would almost be like buying, if you like the market like I do, or crypto, you don't buy high. The Knicks are as high as they've been in 50-something years. It's like buying a stock. Like right now, the NASDAQ's at its highest of all time, right? Are you buying stocks when everything's the highest? It's risky. You're like, dude, it's high. Like, the Knicks are at their height. You only have a chance to let them down. I think the Sixers, with Maxey, Danny, and Jaylen Brown, the Sixers are a thirsty fan base. That whole trust the process thing never worked out. They haven't been relevant in 40 years, right, as far as winning a title, 40, 50 years. So isn't there a part of you that thinks, wow, Sixers, LeBron could be a hero in Philadelphia with those wild, rabid fans?
0: Still a chance. You choose one of these other teams, you have a greater chance.
1: Or it could just come down to something as simple as, man, I want to go have fun with Steph Curry.
0: Yeah, it could come down to that too.
1: After all this.
0: A lot of that makes sense. Not just Curry, but his good bud Draymond Green. He could be reunited if they're able. You know what? Now I'm thinking about that. As cool as that story is, even though I don't think it would work, it would be a cool story. Again, traveling circus of the Golden State Warriors. Anthony Davis involved. There's a lot of moving pieces that make it a difficult move, don't you think?
1: The Wizards have made it difficult because they are claiming they are not going to move Anthony Davis.
0: Yeah, so I feel like that idea is fizzling a little more, and some of these other ones are picking up. And it really is interesting. So we sort of laid it out for you. Today, Knicks is the story, and was always a possibility. We get that. But now it's, I think, more of a story because they're saying, and they meaning Rich Paul, it's the Brunson show, got to respect that, but Brunson needs to call LeBron to be like, no, I'm cool with it.
2: And then
0: the talks could continue. So if you're a sports investigator like the rest of the world, what are your thoughts, Fox Sports Radio Nation? 877-99 on Fox.
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0: this is what they should be playing after a USA victory. Because everybody's coming here for a good time. Not for some take me home country road.
1: People were roasting you on Instagram and TikTok and Twitter yesterday.
0: I don't care. If you're a faceless, nameless bonehead who disagrees, you think I care? I don't care. I know music. I know how music works, bro. That song's a downer.
1: Well, I mean, I'm not going to argue. I do love Neil Diamond. America!
0: Dude, I was thinking, how about American Girl, Tom Petty? Hey, Later Liberty's a woman. She's a woman. Oh, yeah! All right! There's so many great songs, and we're playing Take Me Home Country Road, which is a beautiful song, but not for that victory moment when you have everybody here trying to have fun. But World Cup has been great. There's some great games this weekend. In fact, we're going to tell you what you need to watch. We do this every Friday on the Covino and Rich Show, which is normally on from 2 to 4 on the West, 5 to 7 on the East. We call it Weekend Hobnobbing. So we set you up on what you need to watch this holiday weekend. Right now, we're live from the Fox Sports Radio studios. 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
1: Now, we speculated, of course, where would LeBron go? It started out with, oh, maybe the Heat, maybe with his buddies up in Golden State, Steph and Draymond, or, hey, maybe back to Cleveland. And now, like you said, everyone's an investigator, and it's opened up. Everyone, Knicks, Sixers, this, you know, the Nuggets, the Spurs. I have a theory that, Danny G, you were saying how, what if LeBron ran up the Rocky Steps in Philadelphia?
2: Yeah.
1: On the 4th of July. And he's like, here I am. America, I'm coming to Philadelphia. The last announcement, you know, rubbed everyone the wrong way, right? When he was going to Miami, that was like one of the big missteps of LeBron's career. So he has one chance, Covino, to get this right, right? I figured out how we should do it. This weekend, who's going to Taylor Swift and Travis Kelce's wedding?
0: Not me. Everyone's mad at me because I said the John Denver song is a buzzkill.
1: Imagine.
0: They took away my invite.
1: Imagine. The Knicks starting five, you know, who was invited to Taylor Swift's wedding. Imagine this. Imagine he stands up there because he's one of the new Knicks starting five. He announces it at Madison Square Garden.
0: Yo,
1: at Taylor and Travis's wedding.
0: That's drama, dude. Yeah, that's a good storyline for sure. I like
1: he's
0: that.
1: He's there at the Garden. Like, why is LeBron there?
0: Yeah,
1: Taylor invited the starting five, and guess what I am?
0: Can you imagine? That's a good one, Rich. Wow, I like that.
1: So,
0: yeah, everything's a possibility, but we woke up this morning, we got some gabagool, and we're seeing all this Rich Paul to Max Kellerman stuff
2: gabagool
0: about how Brunson needs to call LeBron. And that doesn't mean it would solidify anything, and they do say that, but it would get that ball rolling again, saying, hey, me as the leader of this team, Brunson, I'm cool with it, LeBron. We could use you. We could run it back again.
1: Make that clear. The Brunson call isn't insinuating like the Brunson should be like, come on, LeBron, please come here. It's the insinuation is Brunson giving him the like, yo, man, we would accept you.
0: Yeah, but I do think LeBron could also pick up the phone. They work both ways. Like, you know, LeBron, you can call Brunson. No, yeah. Brunson's got to call you. That's how I feel about that. But
2: think about the ego involved in that, though. Like, couldn't you? I don't know. The way Colin set it up yesterday on my drive home, I suddenly could picture LeBron in that Sixers jersey. And that would be a dramatic announcement. And Rich, we were joking last segment about him doing it on the steps there. But that would be an insane moment if something like that happened.
1: I wonder how it will be announced. I'm not saying it's going to be dramatic like the decision back in the day. But LeBron has one chance to make like a cool announcement. One last time, like where he's going. It has to be something.
0: Dude, I saw a video of him driving in the car. He was eating nuggets. It's got to be Denver, bro.
1: It's got to be.
0: I saw the barbecue sauce in the cup holder, and the bag was there. It was a hit. I'm telling you.
1: I just looked up LeBron's last post just to see, like, you know, am I missing something? And he was just picking out small golf clubs for Kevin Hart, making fun of Kevin Hart. So, no, nothing new. So, Want to go to the phone, say hi to everybody?
0: Absolutely. I'm also reading the feedback. Wilhelmina says, I totally agree with Covino. And it's bad when I agree with Covino. Why? I'm the man of common sense here on the show. What are you talking about?
2: When did that start?
1: Man of sense.
0: But hello, Wilhelmina. What up, Scott for Mayor? What up, Tony? A lot of people chiming in. Mauser in Cincinnati. Gus the Bus. Again, we're streaming live at Covino and Rich FSR. You could also join the chat there. Join the fun. Talk some smack at Covino and Rich FSR. Who do we got, Danny G, on the phone?
2: Let's start in New York. Nick.
0: Wait, it's the actual Nick?
1: Yeah,
2: his name starts with an N.
1: Oh,
3: this is New York Nick. And a two-time Twiggy winner, I may add, on my
0: race.
2: Nice. Let's go.
3: Yeah, Mike Tyson trivia knocked it out.
1: Nice.
3: I always thought that LeBron should have went to New York in the beginning, because if he brought a title to the Knicks back then, he would be forever cemented. They would have built a statue the size of the Empire State Building. The only way that he can redeem himself, but if he brought a championship to Philly, he'd be more beloved there than winning one in Miami, Cleveland, and L.A. And I do truly believe that they would, those rabid fans would celebrate him forever more than the other cities. And I can't wait to hear your feedback. Love the show. Have a good day. Yo,
0: I don't know.
1: New
0: Again,
1: York, Nick?
0: Damned if you do, damned if you don't, because it also feels like, you know, they're padding this decision or this option. Like, no, we always were interested. It's like trying to convince the chubby girl that got a glow up that you were always interested. Like, no, I liked you when you were chubby, before you got the implants, before you got all that work. I always liked you. Yeah. I swear, before you lost all that weight, before you got all that money, I was always interested. I swear to God, I was always going to make the move. But then why are you making the move now? It's a hard sell. Even though we do believe it, it doesn't look good.
1: Cove, could you at least agree that of all the teams we mentioned, the one where LeBron has the chance to look like the biggest hero, because some people think that's what the goal is, right? Like, how could he go out looking like the man? Would be 76ers, would be Philadelphia, because they're thirsting. They haven't had one. If he goes to the Knicks, it could be a letdown. Golden State, like you said, it's the old guy show. He goes anywhere else, Miami with Giannis, they're probably not ready yet. Like, is Philadelphia the spot? I think it is.
0: Back to the phones.
2: All right, let's go to Connecticut, Dwayne.
0: Yo, what up, Dwayne?
4: Hey, how you doing, guys?
1: What's up, buddy? What do you think?
4: Hey, I don't know, man. Just for me, I'm kind of a storybook guy. Like, I think the best place for LeBron, it's just my personal opinion, is to go back to Cleveland. You know what I mean? Like, he started in Cleveland. I feel like he should end it in Cleveland. I think if he goes to Philadelphia and they lose, that's just going to tarnish his career. I not tarnish his career, but I think it's just going to give another kind of like black eye on his career. So I
1: think that if he wants Covino, if the goal is not winning, Cleveland is the storybook answer. But he wants to win, right? Like, he's now, it seems like if LeBron's opening it up to everyone, he wants his best shot to win. If it's a storybook, like, start where you finish where you started. Yeah, Cleveland's the answer, but I don't know.
0: Man, again, not knowing what to believe, Rich, is it true that, you know, the Lakers stuff didn't work out because they wanted all white guys? Is that true or no?
1: Yeah.
2: All right, Stephen A. Covino.
0: That's so funny, dude. Yeah, exactly, man. He's getting a lot of heat for his take on 7799 on Fox, Covino and Rich. In for the great Dan Patrick. Maybe we'll talk about the Snowtime Lakers, they're calling them, Danny G. But all the other options, plus Joey Chestnut's going to be on the show. We got games to play. We have lots to get to, man.
1: All next right here. Fox Sports Radio, right here. Covino and Rich, in for the great Dan Patrick.

0: It's one of the great inventions. It's one of the great inventions of all time. It's up there with fire and the wheel. It's Dude Wipes. 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
8: All right, now, even I got LeBron fatigue. We got to talk some baseball and some World Cup. But, man, how cool would it be if America won and they play this song?
9: She was an American girl.
8: Or how about American Woman, even though a Canadian band sang that? The Guess Who? Lenny Kravitz covered it. Anyway, we're Covino and Rich in for the great Dan Patrick. Day three of the DP3, the Dan Patrick hat trick. We are officially... Well, when the show is all said and done, the Messies of Fox Sports Radio. And make note of this. Get this. We're off on Monday, but we're back here in for Dan Patrick on the 7th. So Tuesday. Join us on the 7th, okay? Live from the Fox Sports Radio studio. And remember, after the show, the podcast goes up. If you missed any of our Dan Patrick hat tricks, any of our shows ever, Danny G posts the live stream. He posts the podcast. It's all there. Just search Covino and Rich wherever you get your podcast, Covino, and be sure to follow, rate, and review. And every Saturday, the best of the week, believe it or not, we have one. The best of the week drops 6 a.m. Eastern on Saturday. So definitely check it out and follow us for free. Leave a comment. And if you hear from Danny G, you win a summer prize pack from us because we're bribing listeners.
10: Well, we're talking about how everyone's a sports investigator. Where is LeBron going to go? We've speculated what's the coolest announcement LeBron can make. Like Danny G said, yeah, what if he went up the stairs in Philadelphia like Rocky? And he's like, I'm a Sixer. And then I joked about what if he showed up at Taylor and Travis's wedding at the Garden? And he's like, LeBron, why are you here? LeBron, what are you doing here? Well, didn't Taylor invite the Knicks starting five?
8: Well,
10: I'm here.
8: That's a good one. I just thought of a better one, though, right now. Off the dome, off the top of the dome, like Harry Mack. I just thought of this. It's like a little mini film, right? And like LeBron just drops a link. You click the link, and all of a sudden he's in a car, and you hear clink, clink, clink. Warriors come out to play.
10: Steph comes out,
8: and Draymond comes out, and he's like, Warriors!
11: I don't think he's that creative.
8: Yeah, that'd be great. And that's based on a movie, if you don't know what I'm talking about, you bozos.
10: Mauser in Cincinnati hit us up, and he goes, how about this one? We all know how Country Road for the U.S. men's soccer team is driving Covino insane. What if LeBron just starts playing John Denver, and he's like, I'm a nugget. Country Road, take me home.
8: All right. You know what, Rich? Let's wrap it up. Since everybody is a sports investigator and nobody knows what to believe, let's just see what the Fox Sports Radio Nation has to say about it. Three more phone calls. Thank you guys again for having fun with us. We appreciate it. And for Dan Patrick. Yep. Who do we got, Danny G?
11: All right, guys. Yeah, last three. Got to go quick here. Bert in Boston.
8: Hey, Bert.
12: Hey, Bert. Hey, Bert.
13: Yeah, how you doing? Nothing personal. First about the song. You don't know your gluteus from your maximus. Country Road, that's it. That's the best song. Number two, LeBron. I hope he goes home because he's a ring hopper. He does more hopping than the Easter Bunny, man, from ring to ring. And he's just a spoiled brat, man.
8: Yeah.
13: So goodbye, LeBron. I'm glad you're going to go. You know Michael Jordan, man.
8: Yeah, it's exciting, but I don't think it does. If you're like on the fence about LeBron or you're one of those haters, it doesn't help this, you know, this story. You're like, oh, God, more LeBron drama.
10: I think the Knicks, him calling Brunson or Brunson calling him and should he go to the Knicks, that's the ending that sucks for LeBron because the chance of them repeating is slim and it would look like he went there and ruined it, you know?
8: Mm-hmm. Yep. So, who do we got next, Danny?
11: All right, let's go to Kenny in North Carolina.
8: Kenny. What up?
14: Hey, guys. Love the show. Thanks for letting me talk to you.
8: Thank you.
10: Oh, thanks, man. What's up?
14: Hey, I just want to say I know I'm not the only guy that believes this or wants to say this, but I'm looking forward to the day that LeBron James retires. He's been around a long time. He is an icon, but I'm looking forward to that day when he's just done with the game and we can move on.
11: Kenny has fatigue.
8: Yeah. Well, yeah. I mean, look, he moves the needle, dude. Every move he makes.
15: LeBron James.
8: Everyone's following. Yeah. So,
10: by the way, you know how old LeBron is? That kid's 47 years old now. LeBron James.
11: All right, last caller on this, guys. We'll go to Iowa. Mazer.
8: Hey, Iowa.
10: What's up?
12: Hey, how you doing, guys? I just want to say LeBron's the biggest diva I've ever met in my life. Like, he's the kid that always looks back over his shoulder to see if anyone's watching him walk out the door. I got news for you, LeBron. No one's watched you walk out for 8 years. And I just want to say, I don't appreciate you cutting our local air talent. We have no local sports radio anymore.
8: Hey, thank you. So it's like Chaka Khan, thank you. Mariah Carey, and LeBron James. Is that what he's getting at?
10: Yep.
8: Biggest divas?
10: When it comes to LeBron, Cove, I do get LeBron fatigue like everyone else does. But with this story, for some reason, it's different. This isn't LeBron fatigue to me. This is more like the fun investigator in every sports fan, where it's like everyone thinks they got the leg up. Like, ooh, what, are there hints or breadcrumbs? If I'm LeBron James, for fun, and people do know LeBron does like attention, should he cryptically put stuff on social media this weekend just to throw people in different directions?
8: You don't think he's doing that anyway? Yeah, I think he is. Yeah, absolutely.
11: Or he's having Rich Paul do it.
8: He's letting things, settle just so people can speculate. He loves the attention. There's no doubt about that. But I do think deep down he knows what he wants to do. It's like you, Rich, when you say you walk in a room, you know which lady you would choose if you were on one of these reality shows. LeBron knows where he wants to go.
10: Yeah. I always said that on these dumb dating shows, Danny, you know, like The Bachelor, right? On day one, when there's 25 women there, he knows who his final three are going to be. Like, you can't, like, you're a grown man. You walk in a room with 25 women, immediately you could be like, yeah, I know my top three, her, and her. LeBron James has probably narrowed it down to a couple. I don't know if he knows exactly, Camino, because there is probably intrigue in a few places, but it's the first LeBron story in a while that really
8: doesn't
10: intrigue me.
8: Don't think that Rich Paul wouldn't be talking about the Knicks if they didn't want to see, like, the reception and buzz behind that. You know, this is their way of seeing how the fans feel. Yeah, exactly.
10: Yeah, no, for sure. All right, well, listen, coming up, we got Joey Chestnut, hot dog champion. He's going for title 18 tomorrow. So before he does his official weigh-in, he wanted to stop by and hang with us, which is awesome. So we'll talk to Joey Chestnut this hour. We'll play Brainwave coming up later on the show. We'll talk some more NBA. And one MLB player is getting a lot of international love thanks to the World Cup. We'll get to all that and more. And for the great Dan Patrick, Covino, and Rich on Fox Sports Radio.
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4: Yo, what's up, buds? Happy 4th of July early weekend. Let's do it.
5: Que tal, vatos locos? And I see you all festive, Rich. I wore my red, white, and blue yesterday, and I'm saving my other red, white, and blue shirts for the weekend, dude. Nice hat, man. You could watch what you hear streaming live on YouTube. 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
7: Oh, we wore colors yesterday, man. 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
5: 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And if you want to catch more of us, Monday through Friday, 2 to 4 on the West, 5 to 7 on the East. And, of course, the podcast available anytime. We're back here on the 7th. But we're going to have a lot of fun this hour. Joey Chestnut joins us. He's the GOAT. So we bring you the GOATs.
4: Covino, we're going to talk a little baseball in a second, but I do want to point out, if you're aggravated about LeBron James and all LeBron fatigue, I can't wait for him to be done, then you must be really upset about all the offside calls in soccer. Apparently, that's the buzz online. Like people said, let me get the rules of soccer right. If it's an exciting play, there's a good chance it's offsides, and the answer is what? Yes?
5: That was the viral tweet yesterday. It says, I don't understand why so many Americans are confused about how offsides works in soccer. It's easy. Anything exciting happens, that's offsides. I sent that to all my family members because they're all hitting me up about it. But it's like, his earlobe was offsides. That being said, I hope you had a fun day watching Spain, Portugal, Switzerland, Ronaldo with the big goal. So some good games yesterday, today, and I'm going to tell you which ones you need to watch this weekend later when we do Weekend Hobnobbing. We get you ready for the holiday weekend. But let's celebrate. It's great to be here. And speaking of being here, we got all these visitors having a great time in America. They're coming to America to enjoy the World Cup.
4: We've talked about the fascinations with Waffle House and Big Gulps at 7-Eleven. And we've gone over all that stuff.
5: Dude, I got family here. There's something else that Danny G loves to talk about too. Outlets.

0: I have family from Mexico visiting. They're staying with my parents.
1: Yeah.
0: Right? So they're going all over
2: What's up,
0: the place.
2: Camarillo outlets.
0: Yeah, they're taking it all in, though. They're like, where are the... Uncle, where are the outlets? My dad's like, yeah, I don't know. I gotta have to, I guess, Google it. You know, but they want to go. They're here to have fun. They're here to go shopping.
2: Get
0: and buy
2: half
0: some
2: off
0: stuff.
2: Pumas.
0: Yeah, they're trying to, you know, get their deals. They're having a blast, dude. And we're seeing it all over social media. And it's really fun to see the World Cup bringing the world together.
1: As the World Cup brings the world together, do you have any favorite moments so far? I have a few, and the last one sort of parlays into what we saw at a Major League Baseball game last night. I love Japanese fans trying brisket for the first time and pulled pork.
2: Yeah.
0: Their amazement with free refills.
1: I love some of the Swedish travelers that were down south and they got to try Waffle House for the first time. That was
0: ranch
1: great.
0: Dressing people are taking back.
2: The pictures of TSA with all the confiscated ranch has been great.
0: Oh, man, I'm so happy. I think everybody is, not just me. We're all so happy to see everybody coming here, having a great time. And, yeah, it's been a lot of fun.
1: What about left field? It's Citi Field in New York. Where didn't Norway do their rowboat, their like rowing thing? They took over the whole section?
0: Yeah. Oh, that's another side of it. And actually goes with the story about Michael Harris.
1: Yeah, all the big Scottish drinkers up in Boston. It's been a real amazing global month. And this Michael Harris story, I don't like the Braves. I'm a Mets fan, but this is awesome. And I love how Michael Harris of the Atlanta Braves is leaning into this. The England fans decided we're going to pick a guy. Who should we pick? And of course, they're looking around the field. They're like, well, he's right here. Outfielder Michael Harris of the Atlanta Braves starts getting chants from all the England fans, and it's freaking awesome. Take a listen.
3: Oh, but we have confidence that the good players will shine through, and Harry Kane is a world-class striker, and he scored two unbelievable goals. We're into the next round.
4: I feel like I was there. All right, we got it out there in center field.
0: Michael Harris, 293, batting 293. I mean, they didn't pick any schlub. 293, 14 home runs. And 44 RBI, 84 hits this season. And they start doing their, there's only one Michael Harris.
1: Yeah. I heard it. I thought that was the clip Danny was going to play. That's the one I saw, yeah.
0: Oh, man. But they got like so many different chants that they all know. And they just incorporate Michael Harris into the chants. And, you know, he waves to the crowd. Anytime he does anything, they're going nuts. So, yeah, it's really cool to see. But I feel as a guy that's rooting for Team Mexico this weekend, you know, yeah, get it all out now. Have all your fun while you can. Yeah.
1: Now,
0: yeah.
1: I thought it was cool how Michael Harris II went in the outfield at some point and he took a picture with a selfie with them behind him
0: as a way to remember it.
1: And I was going to say, for Michael Harris, you don't think that that is a super fun, memorable moment in his career? Like, yo, he's always going to remember, hey, the World Cup came here and they embraced me. And that's like a real, like one of those fun moments I don't think Michael Harris will ever forget.
0: Yeah, I think it's kind of like, it's out of, I wasn't say left field, but he's in center field.
1: Yeah, it's out of center field.
0: It's out of center field. And yeah, he's got to be like, what the heck is that about? I think anytime people are chanting your name and it's coming from a good place, you're not being taunted, right? Then it's emotionally moving. It has to be. You hear players say it all the time. You know, it might bring them to tears in a weird way. Because it's emotional. It's like, oh, this is great. I think this is more of a fun vibe for this situation, but still something special. I think it's very special to see. Everybody's having fun. America's not such a bad place after all. And they're loving our American baseball, our American ways. And Michael Harris is the guy. And they're loving Michael Harris. If you go to an international game, Rich, like we gotta take, as they take pages from our own book of ranch dressing and big gulps, we gotta take a page from the hooligans and all these fans. Like you go to an international game, you gotta pick a guy and just go wild about it, I guess.
1: Oh, I was gonna say, you know, take a page out of their playbook, pun intended. I think we are learning more about each other through this. It sounds ridiculous, but through the World Cup and the traveling, we're learning a little bit more about all of our international friends. And it makes me realize that, Danny, we work in sports talk, radio, and podcasting. Covino, you and I have done this for years. You guys don't think that international fans make us realize maybe we need to step it up as fans?
0: No question. There's no question.
2: I mean, it depends which city in our country you're talking about.
1: No, it is, Rich. Any city, Danny. Any city.
2: No, some of our American cities go off with sports.
0: I think we need more chance. I think that's
1: that's what I'm saying. Chance, Danny. Like, they're diehard fans. I'm not denying the,
2: if people were chanting,
0: charge.
2: Yeah, but if it reminds me of the, what's that instrument that was played?
1: The vuvuzela?
2: Oh my God. If people were playing that instrument and chanting during, I would leave the game and go watch at home. Some of it's overkill.
0: Remember,
2: for Americans.
0: We were playing our vuvuzela. Danny G was playing a didgeridoo. Remember that? He was like,
1: Remember we went to an LAFC game when Messi came to Los Angeles?
0: Yes. Fans when are he was next playing level with Miami. Crazy. Yep.
1: We said, wow, those fans at the one side of the stadium, they don't stop the whole time.
0: But you know why, too? Those LAFC fans, I forget the name of that specific section. There are a lot of, and I say this, let's say Vatos Locos Forever. And they come out and they go wild and they're waving all the flags and everything. And they got all the chants down. Like, yeah, they bring that international culture. It's soccer.
1: The North soccer, End, Camino. The 3252.
0: That's what it is. And the difference there is it's soccer. So there's more of an international vibe. I think what you're saying, Rich, is we need more of an international vibe at other sports than soccer, right?
1: You know where they tried this? And Danny, you'll make fun of them.
2: Let's play those for Rich during the entire game.
0: We're playing our vuvuzelas.
5: Sounds like a bunch of bees.
1: Maybe after a couple of minutes it would get annoying, Danny.
0: Rich,
1: maybe
0: do we need more boomsticks? What do we need?
1: No, yeah, boomsticks are becoming in the NBA for a while. But Covino, Danny G, there was an attempt at this, and Danny would probably love to make fun of because he's a Lakers fan. But remember that the Clippers, when they opened into it, they wanted to make like that wall of relentless fans, but you really couldn't find the wall of relentless Clippers fans.
2: Well, they still have their wall. I don't know how successful it was, but
1: that's what I'm saying. Like, I don't think anyone's talking about like, man, when you go to a Clippers game, it's insane. insane.
0: We'll see.
2: Like Wemby's knees were knocking together when he went to
1: think anyone was freaking out when they went there.
0: As I want to defend our cultures and our ways, yeah, the way they do it is a lot more fun. And it does prove Rich right when the tarps off movement makes news because it's next level fandom, right?
1: Oh. So great example. You know, that's a great example because that came out of nowhere. And now, Danny G, your son's participated in a tarps off at an Angels game last week.
2: Yeah, just last weekend. And see, that's organic, though. That didn't happen because we copied some other country. You can't force celebrations.
0: That's true. You know, you're right about that, Danny G, because we could smell that a mile away, too. Like, oh, we're just copying now. But, I guess that's what makes them unique, makes them fun. And it was so cool to see the English fans, the hooligans, these blokes having fun at a baseball game.
1: You don't want to go to a Dodgers game and see a bunch of Vatos Locos being like, there's only one Freddie Freeman.
0: We want to see the English fans do that, not necessarily Americans, because it's not genuine is what Danny's getting at. And he's right. It's like, oh, that's not our thing. So, which, you know what?
2: It doesn't stick either. Remember when Wemby tried to do the Europe-style celebration after a Spurs win?
0: Yeah.
2: It was a topic on our afternoon drive show.
0: Yeah, we couldn't even follow the beat or the cadence.
2: He's like, we're going to start doing this after all the W's.
0: Yeah, he tried. That's right. And I haven't really seen much of that.
2: No, because they didn't do it again.
1: I'll give your wacky-ass Yankees credit, Covino. I do love when the bleacher creatures shout out all the players' names until they give the little acknowledgement.
0: Yeah, the roll call.
1: The roll call in the beginning.
0: It's great.
1: I think that is cool, and I just think more teams need things like that because the international fans are bringing the fun. And, you know, we're being great hosts, and I think it's a great overall experience. The World Cup has brought more joy than – I haven't seen many negatives, knock on wood, so.
0: Well, I think if we're going to focus on things that need to happen organic, right, it has to happen naturally, we should lean into the tarps off thing even more because I'm not saying we're the first to do it, but it's something that just started to grow and started to happen. Should lean into it a little more. I mean, I don't need to see man nipple that much, but it's all good, you know, because that's what we're getting at. It's like there's a different level of excitement when these international fans come in they let loose. You could say this is all brought to you by alcohol. I don't know. Maybe we're not partying enough when we're out and about. Or maybe we need different traditions. Like, we need to step our traditions up, but we shouldn't copy other people's. I think that's the rule here.
1: Well said. We don't need to be copying. All of a sudden, we don't need to be doing a "There's only one Freddie Freeman" chant. But the traditions we have, let's lean into them and create even more new ones. Like, I'll give you two more. Every time there's a national anthem in Baltimore or at an Orioles game, they lean into the right?
0: Yeah.
1: When Lindor leads off for the Mets, his theme song is "My Girl." The whole stadium sings the next verse while his at-bat's going on. Things like that. I just think there needs to be more of that.
0: You know what it's like, though? If you don't know those traditions and you go there, you feel left out. Like, it's like when you don't know the songs at church and you just sort of like, oh, what's going on?
1: Oh, I don't know.
0: And then you're looking around, you're like, am I the only guy that
5: Rich,
0: know?
5: You got it. You got it, Rich.
0: Yeah, that was it. That was it.
1: Wait, it's Christ has risen. Christ is risen. Yeah.
0: I thought you had to hit him with the forever and ever, bro. All right, now get this. If you have any ideas.
1: Forever and ever.
0: About traditions, and again, props to Michael Harris. Hit us up at 877-99 on Fox. Got any questions for Joey Chestnut? You can also hit us up because he's next on the show. So we bring you the GOATs, Covino and Rich, in for Dan Patrick on Fox Sports Radio.
1: All right. 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

0: I bet you they'd play something cool like this when Joey Chestnut wins this weekend. Not Take Me Home Country Road.
1: I like the John Denver. I don't know what to tell you.
0: Oh, I like John Denver, just not for that victorious moment. It's got to be fun. Got people there having fun. So we celebrate 250 years of our great country.
1: Wow.
0: How cool is that? Holiday weekend.
1: Hey. Holiday! Celebrate!
0: R-O-C-K in the USA. Covino and Rich. Rocking in the USA. And with USA, orale! Steve Covino and Rich Davis. In for Dan Patrick on Fox Sports Radio. And we all got our plans.
2: Yeah.
0: We all got our cookouts. We all got our bank snaps ready. We're all going to be watching Nathan's hot dog eating contest. It's just part of the tradition. It's part of the oohs and ahs of 4th of July weekend. And we don't bring you the schlubs. We bring you the goats here on Covino and Rich, especially when we're in for Dan Patrick. So let's welcome a friend of the show, 17-time champion,
1: wow,
0: going for title 18, the great Joey Chestnut, everybody.
1: What's up, Joey?
3: Oh, I'm doing good.
0: Joey! What up, buddy?
3: Oh, feeling good.
1: I was going to say, going for title number 18. Now, I got to ask, your name now that this is not, you know, the early days of Joey Chestnut. You're the GOAT. We jokingly say the four majors, football, baseball, basketball, and hot dog eating. And there's Joey Chestnut going for number 18. When have you used I'm Joey Chestnut to get out of something or to get in somewhere? Do you have any funny stories where someone's recognized you in a cool moment?
3: If you ever use the word, do you know who I am? Don't use that line. Trust me.
0: Not even for a ticket
3: long,
0: or anything.
3: Long time ago.
0: If you're lying to us, if we see body cam footage of you. Yeah, no, really? I would imagine maybe how about to throw a first pitch or something cool like that?
3: I mean, they invite me. I don't tell them who I am. I've had some good, oh my God, I've been super lucky, invited to, throw some awesome first pitches and backstage with D-Rock bands. And, I've had a really good time.
0: Okay. So hold on. I gotta be honest with you. I love you, Joey Chestnut. You walk into a restaurant, right? And I know you got people that maybe do this stuff for you sometimes, but they're packed and they're like, we're sorry, sir. We have no, did you make a reservation? You don't say, maybe a Joey Chestnut?
3: No, you don't do that. You go to the bar. And then you have a drink with the bartender. And then the bartender then tells the people, the restaurant manager, who you are.
0: You don't
3: tell people who you are.
1: Yeah, Covino, you know, you never say, do you know who I am? I'm just saying, I feel like along the way, like you said, there's perks of being Joey Chestnut. Joey, is there any random athlete, celebrity, musician that you were shocked to find out is a big fan of what you do? Like, oh wow, that guy knows me.
3: No, I was at a film festival, and so this woman comes up to me, and she's like, I'm the press secretary for Mr. Crystal, and he would love to meet you. And they were talking about Billy Crystal, the like legendary actor comedian, and I was really shocked that he even knew who I was. So that took me back.
0: That is pretty amazing, man. We're here with the great Joey Chestnut. Everybody's excited about watching him go for 18 this weekend. Now, we say you're the GOAT, you are the GOAT. And I'm wondering, besides perks and name drops, even though you say you can't do that, and I agree, when it comes to endorsements, what sort of endorsements come with a guy like Joey Chestnut? Like NBA, there's obviously a sneaker, but do people approach Joey Chestnut for a sneaker deal and stuff like that? Like, do you got your eyes on other things? Do you have a dream endorsement? How does that work in your world?
3: I haven't had the sneaker deal yet. But you would think a sneaker company would be smart and really like, hey, the guy who can eat the most hot dogs is the more normal guy. And like, people don't want, not everybody slam dunking a basketball. You need to wear the shoe that the guy can eat. And, you should be able to function and eat. That's more important.
0: And you need some comfy shoes to walk.
3: Be great.
0: You got to walk off all those hot dog calories afterward, right?
3: I mean,
0: there you go.
3: Get those steps in.
1: Joey, we've talked about how many hot dogs you eat, and the other day we tried to put in perspective. What's your record again? How many in 10 minutes?
3: 76 dogs in 10 minutes of playtime.
1: 76. We were wondering, like the average guy that has a pretty good appetite, that when he's with his buddies, he can eat a lot. 10 minutes. Is 10 hot dogs in 10 minutes even preposterous, or is that realistic for like a regular guy with a good appetite?
3: Most, it's doable for almost anybody. I think women can do it. It's not that like women should do less. Like, I think anybody should be able to do 10 hot dogs in 10 minutes. It's not that hard. It's just we were just so used to eating so casually, and if you eat with a little bit of a sense of urgency, if you had a real job where you only get a certain amount of time to eat, you can put down some food in 10 minutes.
1: Yeah, I thought 10 and 10 seemed pretty standard. When does it get impressive? Where like, wow, 20 is like, where's the number where people start to go, ooh.
3: 20 is where you start. Yeah, that's the real dogs. They got some dog in them. Like a joke. Like you gotta, like a dog, you gotta attack the food. You gotta be a little bit primal in order to get to 20.
1: Joey, did it take time to get used to like dipping the bun in water? Because I've done the whole, I wonder what this is like. And the minute I tried it. I dipped the hot dog in the bun. I'm like, oh, they like the soggy bun. Do you ever get used to soggy buns?
3: Yeah, it took forever. Yeah, I'm not a psycho. I don't do that for fun. I really tried not to do it, but it makes sense when you really start looking at it. It takes the air out of the bun, the hot water. I'm using like really warm water. So it helps everything relax, helps your muscles relax, and gets the food to start just digesting quickly.
0: Hey, Joey, of course, I don't want to bring up the downtimes in your career because most of it has been kick-ass and you're the champion. But what happened when you lost?
3: You don't want to, huh?
0: No, I don't. No. But, like, what happens when you lost? Like, was it one of those days where you're like, you know, that just wasn't my day? Because most of the time, God, you dominate.
3: It was a bad, sad couple months. Well, the year before I got engaged, I was engaged, and I was supposed to get married in June. So I was like, I wasn't having the best year. And I went into the 4th of July. We ended up calling off the engagement and calling off the wedding. And my head wasn't in the right place.
0: So was it mental or preparation or both in that case?
3: It was, you know what, there was preparation. I was getting complacent. These are lame excuses. The truth is Matt Stoney was hungry. He ate more than me that day. And, he's an awesome eater. And I didn't eat enough to win. And,
0: honest to God,
3: I came back hungrier the next year.
0: Hell yeah. It's an amazing story. Yeah. But do you still dwell on that a little bit? Like, damn it, Matt Stoney, even though you're giving him his props now, is there a part of you there? Or are you just, hey, it was his year?
3: It's not even that story. Like, I know good things came out of it. I went back to the table, went back to the drawing board and came back super hungry. Like for years and years, I hadn't crossed the 70 mark. And as soon as I came back, after I lost the next year, I went above 70 hot dogs for the first time ever. So losing, making mistakes and, it's part of life and learning from them and coming back better from them. That's what we all try to do.
0: That being said, who's your biggest competition tomorrow? Or do you not even look at it that way? How does that work for you?
3: In my competition as an actual competitor, there's Pat Bertoletti. He's a great competitor. My competition, it's me versus numbers, me versus the weather, me versus the dogs. I'm trying to, me versus old man, Father Time. I'm getting older. So I want to get, it'd be great to get a record at 42, hit that 76 dog mark, but, we'll see. We'll see if I got it in me.
1: Yeah, Joey, it's wild to think, like, LeBron James, he's playing one more year. By the way, do you have any thoughts of where LeBron James ends up? He says he's open to anywhere.
3: Yeah, come on, really? He wants to go back to Cleveland.
1: You think?
3: he has to say that he'll go anywhere.
0: The bookend story.
3: He really wants to finish in Cleveland, be a mentor, and I feel like he has a connection there that on paper, he has to say he's open to go anywhere, right?
1: Now LeBron, again, one more year, but he could probably play more than one more year because he's still playing at an elite level. Is Joey Chestnut going to walk away from hot dog eating when people start beating him or when it's like, I've got nothing more to prove? Because you got nothing more to prove now. Like, are you going to slow down? Is it going to be one of those, like, one year, I've won my 25th in a row. Good night, everyone. Like, what's the Joey Chestnut plan?
3: I don't think anybody's special. I really believe there's going to be a point in time where there's some animal competitive eater who's going to come out and he's going to put me down. I won't have to go 25 years. But if they beat me once, then I'll have to try to beat them, get it back. But we'll see what happens. I'm taking it one day at a time, one dog at a time. And dude, 4th of July tomorrow, it's going to be beautiful.
0: Oh, can't wait to watch, man. Traditions. Joey Chestnut with Covino and Rich. We're going to a listener question right now. He's an amateur eater himself. Greg Mercer in Pittsburgh says, it's going to be 100 degrees tomorrow in Coney Island. Have you been training and eating in the heat to acclimate? And how much more difficult is it for you in your sport when it's hot like that?
3: Yeah, I went to Florida. I did one practice in Florida, and it was really, really hot and sticky. And numbers went down a little bit, but I was really happy with how I performed. And I feel like it's highly unlikely that it's going to help. It could hurt a little bit, but it's going to if I get good dogs, oh my God. If the dogs are great, the buns aren't stale. We could be looking. I feel like that everything, the 76 is still in reach.
0: Hey, by the way, that's your record, 76. Obviously, the country started in 1776. Is that the magic number? Like, if you go 77 and you got more in you, do you stop at 76 just to be like, 76 as we celebrate 250 years? Like, is that it? Or do you want to break your own record?
3: That's what I'm saying. If I hit 76, I'm saying I did it on purpose.
1: There you go.
3: Honestly, when I'm in the zone, I have no control. My brain is, brain's not really working. And I'm just going to go until they stop me.
1: Joey, can you take us through one of the coolest Joey Chestnut moments of all time when you're mid-competition and some doofus jumps on stage, some jabroni gets in your face and you have to fight him off and whoop his ass? Can you bring us through that moment?
3: Oh my God. It's a blur. All I remember really is like thinking that the people who give hot dogs, they bumped into me really hard. And I was like, oh, they bumped into me hard. And then I don't even remember grabbing the guy. But then I remember, like, apparently I grabbed him by the neck a little bit and he fell to the ground. But then I'm like, oh my God, the contest is still going. So I had to eat the hot dogs in my hand and just keep going. But he was a protester. He didn't need like factory farms. Factory farms aren't too cool. But he shouldn't have gone on stage.
0: Man. I wish you were available for some of the protesters out here causing traffic jams. Like, send Joey Chestnut up there, put him in a headlock.
3: Absolutely not. I'm way better at eating.
0: Is it true, Joey Chestnut? This is another listener question. It's Mark in Colorado. Is it true that you send every text ending with a hot dog emoji? Is that true or no?
3: It's not true. No. I send a good number of them with a hot dog emoji. And there's times where I end with so many hot dog emojis. It was like my record, 76 hot dogs.
0: I heard a rumor with 76 emojis.
1: I was going to say, Joey Chestnut. Now, I have a question. When you do the Nathan's Hot Dog Eating Contest every year, you get a belt, correct?
3: I do have belts. I have belts up the wazoo.
1: I was going to say, where do you, because I can only imagine, like, you know, sometimes you go to someone's house and, oh, maybe they won some nice award, you know. Do you have them displayed? Do you have a room where it's like the trophy room of Joey Chestnut?
3: I have my office, which is like a trophy room. I have a couple of friends who own restaurants. They display a couple of belts. The belts, they've gotten better over the years. Nathan's and the sponsors of, they keep stepping it up, and it gives me more reason to get a new belt.
0: It's Covino and Rich in for the great Dan Patrick. 4th of July weekend, so we bring you the best. Joey Chestnut is the best, and he's going for title 18 this weekend. You know, you got it. Let's say you got it. We got to assume you got this, and you got more in you. How many more do you think you got in you, and what do you want Joey's Chestnut's legacy to be? That's sort of like a deeper question. Yeah, but yeah. Because you've been doing it so long, man. You're synonymous with it. Everybody knows.
3: I don't know. Legacy. I think that's, nah. I'm not looking for a legacy. I'm just having, doing what I love to do. I love eating. I love beating the heck out of people in competition. And, this is just fun. I get to travel and, just have a blast. And I consider myself just super lucky. I went to school for engineering. That's a real job. Working construction management, dealing with like change orders and other people's money. It's like, dude, it's stressful. I have the best gig there is, and I'm gonna ride this thing until the wheels fall off.
1: I love it, Joey Chestnut, synonymous with the 4th of July. One last question, and we'll let you go. And people could, we'll let you know where everyone could check out Joey tomorrow. An annual tradition. Is there one food that you're like, yeah, I'm not eating this in mass amounts? Is there something you've tried to do a competition with, and you're like, no, this is just not. I'm not doing it.
3: Oh my god! So every you've heard of this mayonnaise bowl that they have. Every now and then people are like, oh my god, we want you to eat mayonnaise in mass quantities. I'm like, oh no, I think straight mayonnaise, anybody who eats straight mayonnaise, it should be illegal. It's not okay. Mayonnaise is all right on BLT, but just mass quantities of mayonnaise, it's something I've turned down again and again.
1: Yeah. I don't blame you on that one.
0: Our producer, Danny G, has one last question. You said, if you get good dogs tomorrow, and we're all hoping for great buns. The whole weekend, we want great buns, right? If you got good dogs tomorrow, what's the best way to cook a hot dog for the people getting ready for their big cookout this weekend, Joey?
3: Oh, yes. Oh, you know, at home, I love it over charcoal. Real charcoal grill, it's great. It boiled, yeah. You keep the dirty water dogs. Out of my 4th of July celebration.
0: All right, man. Hey, we wish you the best. We know you've got it. You're the man. We appreciate you being here. Again, for people to keep in mind, he has the record 76. As you know, we celebrate 1776, 76 dogs in 10 minutes. What does he get tomorrow? It's going to be on ESPN2. Starting noon Eastern, right? And it's simulcasted on ABC. Give us the details, man, because we all want to tune in and root you on.
3: Oh, yeah. It's going to be live on ABC, I think 12:30 Eastern time. And ESPN or ESPN2 is starting at 12.
0: Yeah.
3: This is going to be one for the record books. And it's going to be hot, humid, but we're going to be pushing hard. And I'm going to ignore every feeling in my body to come out on top.
0: And you're going to the weigh-in right now?
3: Oh, on my way to the weigh-in. Yeah, they're going to weigh my fat body. And hopefully, you know, I'm feeling light. Actually, I'm feeling pretty good. There's room for 75 to 80 hot dogs. We'll see what happens.
1: All right. Hey, Joey, real quick, if you weighed yourself right before and after the 76 dogs, how much do you put on? Like, what's the sizable difference on a scale before and after?
3: The hot dogs by themselves, like 75 hot dogs by themselves, I want to say weigh 17 pounds. And then during the contest, I'm taking in about a gallon at least a gallon of water. So we're talking 24, 25 pounds, in that 10 minutes. But I'm sweating like an animal. So I lose a little bit of sweat and gaining all the water. But I think 25, 26 pounds would be a record weight.
1: Oh my god. Well, hey, good luck tomorrow. We love having you on, Joey. A good annual tradition. We appreciate you giving us time, my friend.
3: Oh, great talking to you guys.
0: Have a great
1: Joey
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0: I got a Big Poppy t-shirt. I'm his dog. Nasty dogs. Enjoy your dogs. Joey Chestnut. I wonder if he's going to get 76 to be patriotic, or does he break his own record and go 77, 78? Maybe 80? What's the magic number?
1: It sounds ridiculous, Camino, but there is something very similar to LeBron James and Joey Chestnut, meaning, you know, they're older now, but there's no reason they have to stop anytime soon. LeBron's doing, you know, one more year. Joey Chestnut is still annihilating everyone in this ridiculous hot dog eating contest. Like, does he need to stop? Not really, right? I mean, why would he have to?
0: Once a year. I mean, there's a lot of training involved.
1: Of course.
0: Like he said, he'll keep doing it for as long as he can. And what is it, $10,000 prize? I think it is.
2: Yep.
0: $10,000. Plus, he does get his endorsements and, you know, he makes money competitive eating throughout the rest of the year. So, yeah, why stop if he could still do it? He's still the guy. Thank you again, Joey Chestnut. If you missed it, and if you want to catch the interview, you want to see it. He had his Nathan's jersey on and everything.
2: You get a belt, too. A bedazzled belt.
0: Oh, you get the belt, too. But if you want to watch the interview, it's on YouTube at Covino and Rich FSR, at Covino and Rich FSR. Now, next hour, I just want to remind you, too, that we got Brainwave coming up. That's a simple game, multiple choice. Are you on the same Brainwave as Covino and Rich? I don't know if that's a good thing or not, but that's what we figure out. Your chance to win a summer prize pack. Speaking of prizes, you're not getting $10,000 for eating hot dogs. You're getting a prize pack, though. You're getting a grilling apron and koozies and all that stuff. Fox Sports Radio, Grilling Ape, and Covino and Rich. So that's fun. Brainwave and Weekend Hobnobbing next hour. What you need to watch in the world of sports and pop culture. 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
1: Ooh, and Cove, I'm looking at a message Danny G sent me this morning about his Dodgers. There's no boo-hoo with his Dodgers. A 13-game lead in the NL West, and we haven't even hit the All-Star break yet. The Padres have been stinking like, I would say Abe Lincoln, but even more so like our forefathers, because they were probably even stinkier in the 1700s. Padres have fallen to 500. The Diamondbacks are also playing 500 baseball to the point where the Dodgers, they're cakewalking. It's, again, 13-game lead, and we're not even at the All-Star break yet. And I don't know, Padres' disappointing season, but do you think you could pinpoint your favorite team's most disappointing season ever? Because as a Mets fan, guys, I don't think I'm a prisoner of the moment. I really do think this is the worst Mets season in the history of the franchise.
0: Yeah, it's pretty bad. Only because the expectations were so high.
1: Well,
0: so
1: yeah, though, expectations combined.
2: But are you surprised or just more surprised or more disappointed?
1: Disappointed. I mean, Danny, I thought maybe if David Stern's experiment didn't go as well as we wanted, the Mets would still be like over 500.
2: But we knew your locker room wasn't good as far as team chemistry.
0: It's not talent. It has everything to do with all the chemistry in the locker room, people not getting along.
1: Well, I think they're saying Lindor and Soto are trying to pal around again. But everything has gone terrible, right? Freddie Peralta was a Cy Young candidate, pitching lights out for the Brewers. He's under 500 with like an ERA in the fours or fives. Luis Robert Jr., injured. Polanco, guy hardly has taken the field for the Mets. Marcus Semien, as predicted, was just like past his prime. Every move they've made has failed. Pete Alonso, he's on track for another 30, 40 home runs. You know, the guy they said isn't a part of the future. Edwin Diaz, you know, he's injured for the Dodgers, but they let him go. It seems like you could argue that there's no way anyone's having a worse season than the New York Mets.
0: I actually agree with you. I'm not sure there's more of a disappointing season ever in baseball than
2: Have you not been paying attention to what's going on in Detroit?
0: Because many
2: people pick the Tigers in the AL Central, and they have fallen on their face.
0: I'd say disappointing, but when you think of the payroll the Mets have, and when you think New York, when you think they got Soto and all these big-name players, and they got rid of key players, too, with the hopes of making a run, for them to be this bad, not only the worst year for your Mets, I think it might be the worst year ever in baseball, just based on expectations. Of course, there's probably, there's definitely been worse records.
1: Well, you can bring up some White Sox or A's team or something at some year, but based on expectation.
0: And they're a two now. To top it off, there's so much excitement in sports and World Cup and everything else. You want to tune in to watch the Mets? No way.
2: What about the Red Sox?
0: Yeah, no, there's a lot of going into
2: the season, I did not think the Red Sox were going to be having these kind of troubles.
0: But you think a Red Sox fan could pinpoint the worst season ever? You know, you could pinpoint bad eras easily. Like, yeah, that was a bad era, this era, that era. But the worst season ever, Rich could actually pinpoint. This might be the Dodgers. Maybe the Padres, you know, when all said and done. We'll see. I mean, not the Dodgers, the Mets. This might be the Mets' worst season ever.
1: It's got to be. I mean, based on the payroll, based on in that lineup on paper going into the season when the Mets were like, yo, you know, Soto, Lindor, Luis Robert Jr., Polanco. Oh, they're bringing up the young kid, Benj. And, Vientos is going to have a comeback year. Francisco Alvarez, the catcher, might have the worst at-bats I've ever seen in baseball. When that guy's lost to the plate, he's swinging it outside breaking balls like you would or I would. Like, it's disgusting. I don't know where you go from here. And did you see David Stearns has been given the thumbs up from the owner, Steve Cohen, saying, yeah, we're going to stick with him for the 5 years of his contract. So
0: maybe you got to lean into those cheesy gimmicks again. Maybe you got to bring Hawk to a girl back or Grimace or somebody.
1: Yeah, get the Hamburglar on the case. Maybe that could work. Who knows?
0: There you go.
1: All right. More Covino and Rich. In for Dan Patrick next. We're getting away with some prizes and have some fun. So hang tight. Fox Sports Radio.
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7: I'm still thinking about Joey Chestnut saying how his weight could fluctuate 25 pounds before or after eating 70 hot dogs.
8: That's wild. I had so many thoughts, Rich. 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
9: Did you wash your hands first?
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9: Yeah.
8: 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It's Friday. 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
11: Today's Friday.
8: 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All right,
7: see, I would love that.
8: 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Normally on Monday through Friday, 2 to 4 on the West, 5 to 7 on the East. 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Join the fun. All of our shows are there. 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Now, this hour, giving away prizes. Brainwave, it's the game that's sweeping the nation. 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Plus, weekend hobnobbing this hour. What you need to watch. But like Joey Chestnut, we talked about the perks. And, yeah, he's known for eating hot dogs, but I think everybody knows the name. And he sort of downplayed it, and that's nice because you want to be humble and have humility or whatever.
7: Well, but it is a dish move to name drop as well. But we were saying, like, has he ever used it?
8: It wasn't about name dropping. It's his name, right? So even if he's on customer service and he's like, and they're like, sir, can you give me your name? And he's like, Joey Chestnut. Right. They're not like, he doesn't get like, wait, hold on, like the hot dog guy? Come on, of course.
7: Yeah.
8: Like when you're a different level of celebrity, like if you're LeBron James, who everybody's talking about again today, I don't think he handles his own bills and customer service. I don't think he's waiting on hold, listening to wait music, you know, telling him, it's LeBron James. And I didn't make this charge on my credit card. I think he's probably got some people doing that for him. But when you're Joey Chestnut, I imagine he's using his own name to do things like that. And people probably say, wait, the hot dog guy?
7: Wait, hold on. Yeah.
8: I'm calling to make a reservation. Okay, name, sir. Chestnut Joey. Wait, the hot dog guy? Absolutely.
7: You know, I feel like you need to be his agent because you were talking about some endorsement deals. I am shocked that he hasn't had, like, a hot dog brand or bun or, you know, something like condiments or something, right? I mean, Guy Fieri's our good pal in the cooking world, and he has, like, 1,000 products.
8: I mean, not to sound gross, but he should have a 4th of July weekend endorsement with Dude Wipes or something.
9: I think in the past he has had, like, a wipe
7: sponsor.
9: I'm going
7: to send him a brown card.
9: Yeah.
8: But he's great, man. He's great, and he's going for Title 18. If you missed it, catch it on YouTube as well. Thank you guys for hanging out with us live. Steelo and Stockton.

0: Mauser and Cincy, Gabe Moreno, Ric Flair. Woo! There's a guy named Ric Flair on our chat. Colin in Colorado, Wes in Idaho. A lot of people chatting live on our live stream at Covino and Rich FSR.
1: Now Rich. Stephen A. You want to talk about Stephen A? Because he's doubling down.
0: He is doubling down. And that's what this comes down to. He's getting a lot of criticism on social media. He's basically talking about what the world now is calling the Snowtime Lakers. And if you missed it, we have the original audio of what Stephen A. Smith said. We'll put our spin on it, and we'll get your feedback going at 877-99 on Fox. Here's Stephen A. on the Lakers.
2: Where the hell the Los Angeles Lakers think they going with a bunch of white dudes? Somebody had to say it, so I'm saying it. Your three top players are white dudes? Really? This ain't golf. This ain't baseball. Hell, it ain't even soccer. And we got a whole bunch of brothers on Team USA. What y'all think this is? It's basketball. This is basketball. In NBA history, when have you seen your three most prominent players on a basketball team all be white?
0: Man. Well, you know what?
1: Ooh.
0: There's a lot of foreign white dudes making some big impact in the NBA nowadays.
2: White people.
0: Yeah. So
1: listen.
0: It's rubbing people the wrong way.
3: And the NBA Rookie of the Year. And he's not an international
0: player. NBA Rookie of the Year. You got these international superstars. You got Jokic. You got Luka. There's so many big-time players that, you know, it's I feel like this is an old thing to say or to think in today's world.
1: I think this applied more 10, 20-something years ago.
0: Right.
1: I don't take offense to what Stephen A. said. I did, you know, people get all butthurt and politically correct, and I think that's a silly way to take this. I think I totally understand what he's saying. Like an NBA team with like more than half the starting lineup being white dudes doesn't traditionally work in the NBA. Like, why? We can't pretend we don't know what he means. And then there's people that are like, well, if someone said that about any other race. I don't care about that. I don't care. I just think it's funny how
3: we're not talking about Danny Ainge's on the court, though. Like, do you seriously look at an international guy like Luka and be like, oh, there's a white hayseed or whatever, you know, people want to say about the 80s Celtics and things like that, which obviously they had a balling team back there, and the NBA has changed a lot. But
0: these aren't white dudes with dad moves on the playground.
3: Yeah,
0: you know,
3: this is not Rich with a wide open three at the YMCA.
0: You know, the old white guy with the tube socks doing the hook shot at the gym? That's not this, right? So, and that's what we're thinking. Like, yeah, we kind of understand, but I don't know if he should have said that. I don't know if it was a good move. But in today's world, maybe it's the best move because awful's the new awesome, and you say things for the clicks just to say them. Mm-hmm. And he even says, like, since no one else is saying it, I guess I'll be the one. And I think you're saying this because you know deep down that it's going to go viral and everybody's going to talk about it. You know, even though you know you shouldn't say it. It's like,
1: but you can't
0: say
1: it. But
0: Love Island. These kids know they shouldn't be doing it, but for the sake of good TV, they're doing it. Ratings, I tell you.
1: Well, there's things we observe that we just don't say out loud because you're like, yeah, that might not be politically correct, or let me think about it, that might be insensitive. But if you tell me it didn't cross your mind also, that's like, I got a lot of white guys now. Like, I think everyone thought it, but it's a different NBA game now. You can't tell me when Danny's like, yeah, we got the big man from Utah. I'm like, yeah. In my mind, I'm like, man, there's a lot of white dudes on the Lakers.
3: But they also signed Colin Sexton, and they also stole Grimes away from the Sixers. But these narratives and images you see on social media the past 48 hours have been, like, singling out all the white players on the Lakers and putting them as, like, the face of the team.
0: Luka is a bad man. He's
3: doesn't
0: not
3: matter
0: just
3: what color
0: average.
3: He is.
0: Yeah, it doesn't matter.
3: NBA's leading scorer.
0: Luka is one of the top players in the NBA. So, regardless of color, who's going to not want Luka on their team? A healthy Luka, right? Bad. Stephen A. should be saying, he's a bad man, because he is, regardless of color. You got Austin Reeves, regardless of color. Look, he's unassuming, if anything. Forget about color. He just looks kind of nerdy, right? But the guy could ball, and that's all that matters.
3: The headband actually makes him cool.
0: Hey, Austin Reeves got a headband. You know what? Bad man. Because you don't expect that, and he brings it. And then Walker Kessler, 7'2" behemoth center from the Jazz, size that they needed, right? So it makes sense, and I understand what you're saying too, Rich, but here's like the question here when it comes to the Snowtime Lakers, which is really funny. It's really like, I get what Rich is saying too. I'm not offended because it's funny, whatever.
1: Yeah, I'm not offended. I think there is
0: a double standard.
1: I think
0: Rich.
1: It's funny. There's a double standard, but I don't care about that. I'm not.
0: Okay.
1: I'm not,
0: so, but that's not even what we're going to focus on, because after this, there's a backlash and aftermath, and I could picture Steve in it. He's not a dumb guy. He's a very smart guy. He's sitting there.
1: I don't know. President Trump said he's not intelligent.
0: Yeah, no. Steve, when it comes to this, he knows what he's doing, and he's no dummy, and he's no rookie at this. And he's sitting there rubbing his hands together like a fly, in excitement, knowing that the world is going to talk about it, and that's all that matters at the beginning, middle, and end of the day in today's world. And everybody is talking about it. So he's like, all right, well, what's the next move? Because now everyone's calling me out on this. But good, I got everybody's attention. I'm still the top dog in this game.
3: Yeah, you said just a couple mornings ago on DP here that you respected Acho. You've met him.
0: Yeah.
3: You guys bro hugged it out. But he had the worst take probably of the year with the Caitlin Clark stuff.
1: Man. Yeah, Acho said the WNBA would be better off without Caitlin Clark, and I couldn't. Yeah, it was ridiculous.
3: He's been one of the biggest voices right now saying Stephen A. is racist for saying all this.
0: Yeah, I mean, because you know why, too, though? He's got to come at the big dog. As much as I think Acho's also great and good at what he does, and I don't agree with all of his takes, obviously. I think it's the opposite. I think Caitlin Clark might be better off without the WNBA. He's got to go at Stephen A, right, to make some noise. Yeah. We're not even doing that. We're giving you the story. But here's what we're getting at. Stephen A now has to figure out, well, what's the next move? I got everybody's attention. Everybody in the palm of my hand. Now what? Blasphemy. I'm going to double down. So he doubles down on, hey, everybody's mad at me for what I said? What? I ain't taking it back. He pulls a Conor McGregor. I apologize to absolutely nobody. He's doubling down on what he said. He's like, look, you know me. And I think he could also get away. Like, you know me. I'm Stephen A. Hey, I'm Stephen A. I'm not racist. This is what my eyes see. Am I wrong? Right? He's pulling that kind of move. But he's doubling down on what he said. So the question is, think about this. In life, is it best to double down or to apologize, like sort of surrender just to move on?
1: Oh, I know your answer. Covino's a double. You might as well be at a blackjack table because you double down more than anyone I know.
0: Well, it's a matter of how strong are you on your convictions.
4: KFC double down.
0: Think about this. In Stephen A's heart of hearts, and again, I'm just guessing here, right? I'm speaking on behalf. I'm Stephen A. Covino, Stephen Anthony Covino. Stephen A. speaking on behalf of Stephen A. We've worked with the guy. We've had him on our show a bunch of times. We've met and broadcasted with Stephen A.
1: We get the
0: point. For him to double down, he knows in his heart of hearts, I'm not racist. I'm not racist. I'm just telling you how I see it. So in him, you know when I double down the most, Rich? When I know in my heart of hearts, I don't mean anything bad about what I'm saying. This is really how I feel. I'm not coming from a malicious place. And I know in my heart, I think I'm right. So that's when I double down. Like, yo, this is my opinion or how I feel or I know to be right. I'm not hurting anybody by what I'm saying because I know who I am and where I'm coming from. That's when I double down. So I have to imagine that's where Stephen A's coming from.
1: I see what Stephen A's seeing. There's a lot of white on that court. I see. I see what he's saying. I'm not offended by it.
0: Somebody get me some sunglasses.
1: I get the double down.
0: It's too damn bright in Los Angeles.
1: It's a lot of fluorescent bulbs.
0: Yeah.
1: I get what he's saying. I'm not offended by it. I mean, I don't know who would. We're all a little, you know, sensitive pants. However, Cove, I think in sports takes, in media, on social media, doubling down, man, it's fun. It's all game. Everyone's just practicing their little debate game, right? But I'm telling you, in real life, in a marriage, at work, with your family, doubling down too much results in no bueno.
0: Yeah, but what happens, like, even on these stupid dating shows and Love Island, it's like everybody wants an apology.
1: Double down.
0: If you feel you're right, do you double down or do you just surrender to move on? Like, all right, you're right, I did it, even though you did it, and you're like, all right, I'm moving on now.
1: I just said it. Should damn ears, Covino.
0: Should Stephen A. put the fires out and move on, or should he lean into
1: sports, in hot takes, on freaking Love Island or whatever, all these things. Yes, doubling down is great entertainment. Great entertainment because, wow, the person's so stubborn. They're not giving it at all. But in real life,
0: well, what do we want? We want disingenuous apologies, Rich?
1: No, if you're doubling down on arguments or takes or situations with your wife, your girlfriend, your kids, your mama, guess what's going to happen? You're going to lose relationships, and those people end up divorced, lonely, sad, going through a lot of stuff because they're too stubborn to say, someone once told me, what's more important, winning the argument or peace and harmony and happiness? And sometimes people are so stubborn that it's like, dude, you care more about winning the argument than, like, getting along with your girl.
0: All right, so best to double down or apologize and move on. 877-99
1: professionally double down
0: on Fox.
1: Professionally double down. Personally, do not double down.
0: And Sam has something to say, but let me tell you my last thought on this. I think there's more than meets the eye because we're transforming. The nation's changing, man. And I think that Stephen A., I mean, he's on the pulse of what's going on. He knows what he can get away with. He knows what he could say. He also has credibility, a resume, reputation. People know him. Cancel culture's gone. Cancel culture seems to be dead.
1: Oh, comedians are breaking out words. Yeah. Comedians are breaking out words that we haven't
0: Louis
1: heard in years.
0: Louis C.K. has a Netflix special out. Didn't everybody hate him a few years ago? Right? Yeah. So, like, he knows that I could say what I want. What are they going to do? If anything, this is just good because people are talking about me and the show and everything else.
1: I'll be honest. You watch a bunch of comedy like Covino and I do. There's words. There are popular 80s and 90s playground phrases and words that you thought no one would ever say again, and they are in comedy specials. Even at the Kevin Hart roast, Dwayne The Rock Johnson was using the R word for special needs kids.
0: Another
1: and
0: great
1: we're
0: example.
1: Like, that's,
0: so,
1: all of a sudden, that's like back in the mix. You know. Like,
0: so he's sort of knocking that door down on his show, talking about this freely, knowing the temperature of our culture right now.
1: Yeah.
0: And I think that as a result, and seeing him double down, we're going to see more and more and more takes like this because people are like, you know, we pushed the cancel stuff too far that now it's going the opposite way. All right, so now, Sam, your thoughts?
4: I was just going to say that, you know, doubling down if you know you're wrong, in the back of your mind, you know you're wrong. It's just it's a symptom of having an unhealthy ego, you know? It's like you should just seek out the truth. If you know in the back of your mind you're wrong, it takes a big person to come to the table and say, you know what, I was wrong, let's move on.
0: And as we always said, your ego's not your amigo. And Danny G, you're the resident Lakers fan here, yeah, man. What are your thoughts on this?
3: Well, I instantly thought about Becky Hammon, because about a month ago on Midweek Major with Sam, he gave the story about her take that Jalen Brunson was too small. No NBA team has ever won a championship with a guy his height. And the headline just 9 days ago, Becky Hammon won't back down from terrible Jalen Brunson take. She doubles down.
4: She said, prove me wrong. She got proved wrong. You're allowed to have an opinion that is eventually proved me wrong. Like, that's fine. That means that he did it. He overcame that, and he was able to prove it.
1: Yeah, but her stubbornness is something I'm not down with.
4: Meaning, I think she was just standing by her comments. She's like, go out there and prove that a smaller guy can lead a team and get it done. And yeah, but she was proven wrong.
0: She said history and stats will show you that my opinion was correct in that moment. He proved me wrong, and I'm happy for it. I'm not going to take back what I said.
1: Yeah, but you know what she could have said in a more fun, light, more likable way, because there's nothing likable about her whole persona with that.
0: Ooh.
1: She could have just been like, she could have just been like, yeah, you know, I said it, and man, I was wrong. Yo, Brunson, you're the man. I was wrong. What feels nice sometimes? To say you're wrong and not feel like Sam said, like, don't let your ego control you. When your ego controls you, there's this weird feeling of, well, I don't want anyone to think I'm wrong or didn't get it right.
3: Yeah, dude, I like this. I like that about you. 5 years ago when we started on the network here on Sunday nights, you guys would come on the next Sunday and be like, we were wrong about that. And Colin, that was one of the things I liked about him, his segment where Colin it was right where Colin was wrong.
4: Yeah, Colin says opinions should change with new information. And I think if you have that mindset, it's liberating. It's like, yeah, at the time I thought this, now I think this because there's new information out there.
0: Isn't that crazy?
1: But why are we
0: too,
1: so stubborn, Cove?
0: Yeah,
1: but
0: we're not so fortune tellers. Nobody is. I don't care how great of a sport expert or sports investigator you are. You're going to be wrong about a lot of things.
1: But why do we take ourselves so serious? Because, again, you're going to be wrong a lot. Like, my favorite thing is I love to laugh when we were all so wrong on something. Like, know what I find hilarious as a Niners fan? There's video out there of me that you could probably find if you scroll back enough on TikTok or Instagram, where when the 49ers drafted Trey Lance, I was like, yeah!
0: How about you bet me $1,000 that the Mets would beat the Yankees as far as record this year? Could you be any more wrong?
4: I can't see the future. That's just the bottom line.
0: We don't have Biff's Sports Almanac.
1: We're
4: not in the locker room.
1: I hate that I'm going to have to give you $1,000, but you know what I think is really funny? If we listen back to that audio at the end of the season, and I'm like, dude, the Mets are going to do it this year, how could I not laugh at myself? Like, if I double down, I'm like, well, it's a front office, and it's this, and it's that. Like, dude, don't take yourself so serious.
0: Yeah, so the Stephen A. story is definitely continuing to grow, believe it or not. And I think we're living in a culture where I don't think it matters, really, if you're offended by it.
1: I've known you a long time. You've dated people.
0: Oh, boy.
1: Or maybe even married them that double down on arguments when they were wrong. And you can never win with someone that refuses to be vulnerable and doesn't put aside their ego.
0: All right. So your thoughts on Stephen A. And really the question is best to double down or apologize, even when you think you're right, just to move on. At 877-99 on Fox is Covino and Rich. We'll get to your feedback and phone calls next right here on Fox Sports Radio. Now, Rich, before we talk about dude wipes.
1: Yeah.
0: Let's get some people on the phones for Brainwave giving away prizes, all right? So if you want to be part of Brainwave and win some prizes, a CNR Summer Prize Pack, call now at 877-99 on Fox. But let's talk about a violation that keeps going unpenalized.
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0: Blasphemous. The Snowtime Lakers. Oh, man. You know, I'm telling you, what we're seeing with Stephen A. is just people leaning into, you know, the new ways of today. You know, what we were dealing with is over. Cancel culture is done. So he's speaking his mind, and
4: yo, Mike's dancing. Look at Mike.
0: I know Mike can't dance. Can't not dance to Snow Informer.
4: It's a good jam.
0: Mike don't know Informer. So we're Covino and Rich in for Dan Patrick live from the Fox Sports Radio studio, and everybody's searching for ways to save on insurance. 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Now, if you're on hold to talk about Stephen A. or your thoughts about the Snowtime Lakers, we're going to try to get to your phone calls, but we got to play this game. The game that's sweeping the nation is called Brainwave, and it's pretty simple. Danny G, our host of Brainwave, will give you the rules. You just got to be on the same brainwave as Covino, Rich, Mike, who runs this place. Who? Mike.
4: Never heard of him.
0: And, of course, Danny G and Sam. But if you're on the same brainwave, you win the summer prize pack. Danny G will tell you all about it. Let's do it. It's Brainwave.
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18: As we wrap up the round of 32 at this captivating FIFA World Cup, we have one of the true David and Goliaths matchup in this knockout stage as the defending world champions take on the smallest country to ever appear at the World Cup. On paper, it's one of the most, if not the most, lopsided matchups in World Cup knockout history. But we don't play these matches on paper. We play them on the field. Will it be another shocking result, something we've come to get used to here at the 2026 FIFA World Cup? Or will the defending champs begin their journey in a quest to go back-to-back? Welcome into the 2026 FIFA World Cup on iHeartRadio. My name's Anderson Hurst. I'm joined by former Sounders captain and current Sounders play-by-play voice Danny Jackson, as well as three-time national champion head coach Peter Fewing, as we take you all the way to kickoff in Miami between Argentina and Cape Verde. But before we preview this match, let's quickly run through the recent results in the last couple days, starting with Spain cruising past Austria 3-0. Danny Jackson, just Spain gets back on the horse a little bit here.
19: They do. They're certainly one of the favorites, as we know. Yazabel is the player that's stepping up for them. Four goals in the tournament so far. Two goals against Saudi Arabia. Two goals against Austria. The question mark for Spain was, do they have a number nine that can match the likes of Fernando Torres and Morientes and the like? And right now, he's stepping up. He's scoring goals at the domestically in Spain. He's obviously bringing that now to the national team level, as he has done consistently. He was injured in the last World Cup. So that now is the time for him to step up, and the team needs him to step up because they can pass it around. They can look very, very sharp in and around the 18-yard box. They need someone who's going to put the ball in the back of the net, and right now it's him.
20: Spain's confident now. They started sluggish, as some of these great teams do, but with no worry, and now a 3-0 shutout and three goals. They're in a great spot. That'll be a fun matchup with Portugal. Two teams that both have high ambition. I bet they would not like to be facing each other this early.
18: Yeah, and it sets up, like you just mentioned, an Iberian round of 16 matchup. And let's talk about what might have been the match of the tournament so far. Portugal barely squeaking by Croatia in somewhat controversial fashion, Danny Jackson.
19: It was the Modric-Ronaldo story, right? Two players that played 225 games or so, multiple Champions League winners at Real Madrid together. Both, was it going to be their final game in the World Cup? One, it was. In this case, it was Modric. It was the hair hair of a player for Croatia that flicked the ball on, supposedly. It's fascinating understanding now there's a chip in the ball.
2: Yes.
19: And that chip in the ball detected that merest of touches that you obviously couldn't see by the naked eye. That was then a factual evidence-based decision from the referee. But how cruel, literally the last kick of the game to tie it up, to put it to penalties. They didn't get it. Portugal get that 2-1 win.
20: Cruel is the exact right word. Yeah. And if you don't have that chip in the ball, I mean, history's different, right?
2: Yep.
20: It could be completely different. And then you're right, go to PKs. And so tough for Modric. You know, watching the two of them warm up before the game, you're looking at two icons who've carried their countries, their teams, and to see one of them leave this early is that was difficult. But again, that's the drama of this World Cup, right? So, I mean, the game we're going to see in a little bit is another example of how spectacular the World Cup is because of all the different stories within the teams.
2: Yeah, so that sets up this round of 32 match between Argentina and Cape Verde. Let's take a quick look at our knockout stage bracket. 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Well, as we mentioned, this is the last day of round of 32 action here. Argentina taking on Cape Verde. They are going to, the winner of this game would play the eventual winner from the game that just finished, Egypt beating out Australia in penalty kicks. So it's Egypt that ends up waiting whoever wins this game, Danny Jackson. It seems like, you know, if you, like, again, I'm going to say that if you play this game on paper, then it's going to, you know, be Argentina, Egypt, and possibly even further than that. But is this as easy as a draw as most are seeming it to be with Argentina?
19: I think Argentina finding their way into a really nice lineup to get to certainly the final eight of this World Cup. Obviously, defending champions. No champions have done back-to-back tournament wins in the World Cup since Pelé,
2: right,
19: and Brazil 60-plus years ago now. So I think it's lining up well for them. Messi was able to take a rest coming off the bench, of course, scoring in their last group game, and now he sets himself up. They've got a great balance of strength and depth, and obviously the guile of Messi as well. But it's setting themselves up well, whereas other countries, of course, they're going to have to face each other, such as Portugal, Spain, as you mentioned, is going to be an incredible matchup, as is Mexico, England coming up in a couple of days.
20: Well, if it ends up being Egypt, Argentina, it's the same thing we saw with Croatia and Portugal. These individuals who have led their team, right,
2: and taken
20: them to this spot, and one of them has to go,
2: right?
20: And I would favor Argentina on this one if they get past Cape Verde, but I love what Mo Salah has done for Egypt, and so that will be an interesting one, but we got to play this one first.
2: Exactly. Let's turn our focus to this game. Coach, you're one step ahead of me, and I love it. Let's take a look at our lineups, and they're brought to you by Fox One. The excitement of the FIFA World Cup is now streaming live on Fox One, the official English streaming platform to catch every unforgettable moment. Fox One brings the action straight to your screen so you never miss a goal. Download Fox One and experience the FIFA World Cup live. Danny Jackson, who is Cape Verde putting out there today?
19: Cape Verde has a 4-1-4-1, we believe. We'll see if it backs out to a 4-5-1. More likely going to be some defensive posture as they come out of the blocks in this game. It'll be the star man, Vozinha, in goal. 15,000 followers, I believe, before his incredible performance at the beginning of the World Cup. Got to 15 million followers now.
2: Wow.
19: So superstar in the making from one performance. And then you have Columbus Crew right back, Morea, as part of your back four alongside Lopez, Borges, and Cabral. Kevin Pino is going to be holding midfield player right in front of that back four. It'll be a midfield attacking four of Mendes, Duarte, that's Laros Duarte, and then DeRoy Duarte, your two central players, and Cabral on that left, and then Da Costa is your man up front.
2: Yeah, and Lionel Scaloni, the defending champions, are putting on a very familiar lineup that they have used two of the first three games, obviously rotating in that last game with Emi Martinez in goal, Nahuel Molina, Cuti Romero, Lisandro Martinez, y Facundo Medina as your back four. You got Thiago Almada, surprising kind of starting position for him coming into this World Cup. But then you got Enzo Fernandez, Alexis McAllister, and Rodrigo De Paul as your midfield three. Looking like it'll be somewhat of a two-striker-ish formation. Of course, Messi's going to roam, but then the one next to him is Lautaro Martinez. The shocking one being left out is Julian Alvarez, Danny Jackson.
19: Julian Alvarez, $150 million potential buy out of Atletico Madrid. Offers coming in from the likes of Real Madrid and Barcelona, even from the Premier League as well, to get him back to the Premier League. Right. Of course, played time under Pep Guardiola at Man City before making his way to La Liga. But yes, he's a player who was heavily involved in the last World Cup. As a really young player coming out of the blocks. And of course, as all good coaches, Scaloni is one of those coaches who have found a way to build around Messi, where others said, hey, Messi's got to kind of adapt somewhat. Yeah. He said, no, listen, we have the most special player ever in the history of the game. Let's build a team around Messi and look, of course, what he can do. And you can look at other clubs as well, have always tried to play the best 11. It doesn't always work. And for Argentina right now, he's got the right combination of players on that field.
20: I do love that he's saying, okay, we're going to build around you. Some coaches will put their ego ahead. Messi has been incredibly humble. You hear that he didn't want to know he was on the team before other players were announced. He did say as a head coach that every decision that's important, Messi's a part of that decision. But he's wise, and 6 goals thus far in the first 3 games is a good example that he's made a good decision.
2: Yeah, it's proved to be a pretty good one. Yeah, yeah.
20: That's good coaching.
19: It doesn't seem a difficult decision to make, but for some it has.
20: Some could mess that up, absolutely.
19: And you can see, obviously, their success from Copa America to the World Cup in recent years has been phenomenal.
2: Yeah, exactly. But they have to win this one first, as Coach was saying earlier. Let's come back. Let's preview this one, get a little bit into the tactics and our players to watch. You're listening to the 2026 FIFA World Cup on iHeartRadio.
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Romero, Almada. Antonio Martinez couldn't do anything with it. Good step there by Pico Lopez, and Cape Verde scrambled it away.